Hello, everybody. Yes, this is McGillicuddy. I hope you are enjoying this episode of Happy Hour. Kind of a feathery, floral sort of profile so far. Well, listen, folks. I would be remiss if I didn't let you know that KWMR is sponsored by Slide Ranch, presenting a concert with good friends, Carson Scott and Alex Gillis, on Saturday, August 8th, that's tomorrow, as part of an art and music series with support from the West Marin Fund. More information at slideranch.com. 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All right, well, where do we go from here? Well, actually, let's look at where we've been. We kicked it off with a track from Yasuaki Shimizu's album, which I cannot read the title, but a great year, 1982, a birth year for some of us, followed up by Moon, Please, from Go Kurosawa. You know, if you can't start your chill ambient show with a couple Japanese tracks, what can you do? Also, we really started off with Reaching Up to the Sun from La Luz, who are playing, I've been told, at Hot Monk in Sebastopol tomorrow night. And we'll be hearing more from them, so if you like what you hear, check them out and go see them live. Then we heard Kayal from Kazdura. My friend Luke says this is the track of the summer, and I can see where he's coming from. And then a mellow, feathery, floral one from Larry Lewis, Miriam. Okay, Miriam, I see you. All right. Well, let's get on with it. Where should we go from here? Another summery one. This is I Call Your Name, Come Back to Me, from Pino Presti. Here we go. Happy Hour.

Well, well, well. This is Happy Hour with your host, McGillicuddy. What will they think of next? Listen, we've been listening to some fine music, but it wouldn't be possible without folks like yourself, and also supporters like Heyday Books. KWMR's programming is brought to you by Heyday Books, a nonprofit publisher presenting Morning in Marin, Zen, Drugs, and Ewoks on the California Coast, a cultural history of Marin County in bookstores, September 1st. More information at heydaybooks.com. That's Heyday. Books.com. But you might say, well, what else is happening? Who else supports this fine, fine station? Well, that's a great question. And let's give you some straight answers here. KWMR is underwritten by Sound Summit, hosting their annual celebration and fundraiser for Mount Tam this September 12th. Lineup features Father John Misty, Jerry Harrison, with 50 years of the Talking Heads, the all-female quartet, La Luz, we heard him on this very show, and more. Information and tickets at soundsummit.net. That's pretty cool, isn't it? Let's see here. How are we doing, people? It's Friday. You might say that it's been a long week. You're just trying to chill out. I respect that. We'll get right back to the ultimate chill music, but before I do, I just wanted to let you know that KWMR, this station that we're all listening to, is sponsored by Emeritus Students College of Marin, or ESCOM, a nationally cited free lifelong learning organization that's open to all residents. More information

scare quotes, music to help you slip out of your work week and into something more comfortable. And you're probably wondering what you've been listening to. I think when we parted ways last, we had just tuned into In the Sand from Eye Level, like iPhone, Eye Level. Okay. And then into some kind of freaky undulating rhythms from Naomi Klaus, Walk With Your Romance, A Story of a Global Disease. Sounds kind of intense, but that's a pretty chill track. Followed up by a classic, Coast to Coast by Female Species. We love them. And then just now, the kind of, I'll just say, Stereo Lab-esque track from Peel Dream Magazine. PDM, bruh. EDM from PDM, am I right? Well, anyway, that song was Lie in the Gutter. Because we all have to at some point, don't we? Let's see. 5:51. I don't want to shock anybody, but we will be mixing a cocktail together at 6 p.m. But before we do, we gotta listen to a little more music. Let's see. Also, the bed music for tonight is by Spacetime Continuum. They are extremely trippy. Go check them out. Let's see. This next track is really like a enthusiasm. Yeah, just like a balm. B-A-L-M. Of enthusiasm for life itself. This is The Earth Won't Hold Me by Kathy Heidemann. H-E-I-D-E-M-A-N. Kathy Heidemann with The Earth Won't Hold Me. Here we go. Happy hour.

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I'm your host, McGillicuddy. Thank you so much for joining us here on Happy Hour. I have this app and I do bring the station with me wherever I go. I'm not just a host, I'm also a listener. 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That's pretty good. 15% is a lot. In this economy, 2026, am I right? You're probably wondering what the heck you've been listening to. That's a good question. We just got through The Earth Won't Hold Me, A Jump Into the Moving Sun. Come on, Kathy, you're so wild. Kathy Hademan, The Earth Won't Hold Me. I believe it. And then just a hyper chill track from Ed Longo and the Applied Arts Ensemble, Arcadian Dream. Alright, and here we are back in the space-time continuum. Well, I'm feeling a little bit, trapped in the space-time continuum. And I think the solution for me is a little cocktail. So I'm going to go over to Studio B and let's all mix up a cocktail together. Here we go. Dun, dun, dun, dun.

0: I can actually leave the modem plugged in once it's done that without affecting the telephone. I'm now waiting for the computer to answer me. It asks with a tone, and then I just flick a switch on the modem and replace the receiver. And
1: things are starting to happen.
0: The Prestel computer is now asking me to enter my own personal password, which I've now done, and it comes up with an opening screen.
1: Now, Julian, can you tell me, what is Micronet?
0: Well, Micronet basically is an area of Prestel that's specially designed for microcomputer users. It has a lot of facilities. It has a magazine-type page of what's new today, daily news, reviews of the current software that's available. There's a letters page that people can write in. There are programs available on Micronet that you can load directly down the phone line. Some of them are free, some of them you do have to pay for.

my doctor.

this girl, you're never ever with me. I know it makes no sense to cry, but this ain't the way my life should be. In the mornings, I go to the pond. All my friends see me walking down the street. They all know something.

Egyptian voice will hypnotize. Night after night, I dream of you. Night after night, I'm alone. Night after night, I call you. Night after night, you're never, never home.

Well, hello everybody. Yes, this is McGillicuddy and you are listening to Happy Hour. Well, it's kind of turned into a weird episode, I'll say. Kind of spooky, I might say. Summer spooky? Is that the theme? You tell me over at kwmr.org. I'm your host, McGillicuddy, and yes, this is Happy Hour. This is one of the forms it can take. It's beautiful. We heard Go Kurosawa with Auto Walk, a good track. We heard Isu with Watermelon Woman, hello, the dub version. And then kind of another strange hypnotic track by Naomi Klaus with Can You Tell Me What Is Micronet from the early age of the internet. Look how far we've come. Then just kind of like a minimalist club track, Cafe Iguana from Research Club. And then this kind of emo, sad boy, Prince-ish, I Cry Night After Night, The Egyptian Lover, Too Bad, Too Sad. All right, and here we are. I just want to say that coming up at 7 p.m., we're going to have Neil Dickman with Bring It On Home. He's going to bring a whole different flavor, and we love him for that. But until that time, it's just this crazy happy hour. How was that cocktail? Did that sit well with folks? That kind of summer martini? I'm digging it. Maybe it's not perfect, but it's on its way. Let's see. Where do we want to go from here? What are your requests? What are your needs? Feelings, needs, emotions, so much. Okay, I see. All right, well, let's see. What are we... All right, we'll go with this. This is another Go Kurosawa track, Rice Harvesting. No, let's skip that. Change of pace. You see, this is live radio. We feel the vibe and we respond. I hear that you need a little summer levity, and so we're going to go with Summer on a Solitary Beach. Still kind of sad because it's solitary, but it's also summery. And that is from Franco Battiato. Hello, this is Happy Hour. Here we go.

Okay, folks, this is where our story concludes for the evening. I hope you've enjoyed this strange and beautiful episode of Happy Hour. Let's see, what did we hear? Tale of My Lost Love by La Luz, performing tomorrow evening at Hot Monk in Sebastopol. Go Kurosawa, we did not hear Rice Harvesting Day, but go check it out for yourself. Franco Battiato with Summer on a Solitary Beach. I think we can all relate to that. Followed up by Suzanne Menzel advertising song. What did she say? Something like, I want to see if your shirt is cleaned with dirt or soap. It's a line I'll be contemplating deep into this evening. Speaking about deep into this evening, right after this, in about 5 minutes, we've got Neil Dickman with Bring It On Home. Stick around for that. You are not going to regret it. By the way, Ed Longo, another chill track, New Life. Do you want a new life? You've got one. Bam. Live in the present moment. Then Send Your Heart to Me. The Bernhardts, a classic of a sort. And here we are, the International Music System, Mojave. What else can I say? It's been a lovely evening, great cocktail. If you like the music, you can always donate over at kwmr.org. And if you're like, hey, I can do better, well, why don't you put your money where your mouth is and come be a volunteer DJ here at KWMR. Here in Point Reyes Station, you might like it. All right, let's see. Anything else? Da-da-da. What can we say? Saturday? Maybe go check... Hey, tonight, Friday, go check out Winona playing with Lady Bloom over at the Old Western Saloon in Point Reyes Station. Yeah, that's about it. This has been Happy Hour, and I am going to turn it over to Neil. I hope you enjoyed my music. Thank you so much. Let's try this out.

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2: 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The lineup features Father John Misty, Guster, and Jerry Harrison with 50 years of the Talking Heads. 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

0: Welcome to another edition of Bring It On Home. I'm your host, Neil Dickman, as usual. I guess as usual applies here. Anyways, start off with tonight, I have to thank my neighbor, Linda, for whom there would be no show without Linda coming in and rescuing by walking my dog so I could get the show finished at the very last minute today. I don't usually do that, but circumstances prevailed. Anyways, over the years that I've been doing this show, I've taken time out to spotlight what I call musical cities. Cities where music just seems to kind of flow out of the genes or out of the core or out of the being of the city. And I've done, I've done Memphis. I've done, of course, Detroit, Chicago, New Orleans, and I have an issue with New York being a musical city, but I've done a couple of Brill Building shows, so that qualifies. Two cities that I haven't done that I think qualify as musical cities, but for various reasons have not been done yet. One is Nashville, which is the obvious one, and that has to do with my own proclivities. But we'll get around to Nashville one day. But this one is the youngest of all the musical cities, but also the one that's probably thriving as much or more than any others, and that's Austin, Texas. So tonight we're going to feature singers mostly, not all, but mostly who have migrated to Austin, Texas, one from Canada, for a lot of places, but it's kind of a hotbed for Americana talent primarily, but there's blues, some blues also. So let's get rid of my talking and let's play some of this music. And we're gonna start with a couple of the old guard here. Okay, Waylon and Willie and the Boys, Luckenbach, Texas.
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0: dreamless upper kitchen and sang another verse of that old song.
1: Come on, Jack, that son of a bitch is coming.

Good evening. You're listening to Bring It On Home, and I'm your host, Neil Dickman. And tonight, I periodically do a show about featuring what I consider musical cities, cities that kind of music just kind of happens in those cities, you know. And tonight we're spotlighting perhaps the youngest, and I think probably the most dynamic at the moment, Austin. Austin, Texas. Austin City Limits. If you haven't watched that show and you like music shows, it's still pretty incredible. It's on year it's in competition with Mel Brooks for the 2,000-year-old show and 2,000-year-old man. I mean, it's been on forever, and it still spotlights some real talent. Anyways, enough of a plug for Austin City Limits. We started that set with the Outlaws, Luckenbach, Texas. Waylon, Willie, and the Boys. Then Desperado's Waiting for a Train. That's a Willie Nelson. Sings it. It's a Guy Clark song. Small Town Blues, one of my favorite Austin residents, Ruthie Foster. His Rocking Angel, Rosie Flores. Rosie was the lead singer of Sleep at the Wheel and has had a strong solo career since she left the band. We're going to feature something from Asleep at the Wheel a little later. And then Shake a Leg, Marsha Ball. I didn't realize this when I did it, and so it's ironic, or I don't know what the right word is. Anyways, Marsha contracted ALS in 2025, so I'm just saying Shake a Leg probably wasn't the appropriate song to play. But if you don't know her, she's just a lot of fun. The quote here I have is, she's a blend of rollicking, two-fisted New Orleans piano, Louisiana swamp rock, and smoldering Texas blues from a contemporary storyteller. That's a lot. She's pretty good. And then Mississippi Kisses, Leon Bridges, and Tougher Than the Rest, Sean Colvin. It's a Bruce Springsteen song. And a little late for me to tell you this, but I talked about one of those coincidences that I occasionally bring up. Sean Colvin is performing in Novato tonight at the Hop Monk Tavern. I didn't know it before I recorded the song. Anyways, that's the story. 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And for the next set, we're going to go right at this woman is tan, is, you know, can sort of be connected with Austin. She moved around a lot. She's famous for that. It's kind of her M.O. But she was born in MacArthur, Texas, if that gives you a hint. Let's jump right into it. Say That You Love Me, Janis Joplin.

You're listening to Bring It On Home, and I'm your host, Neil Dickman, and I hope you're enjoying the show tonight. We are playing Songs of Austin, Austin, Texas, a hotbed of kind of Americana and kind of, you know, current musical trends, I think. Anyways, whatever I think is not important, the music is important, so let's get to it. We started that with a quasi-Austin, Texas person, Janis Joplin. I think we can claim her. And that was Say That You Love Me. And then Queen Bee, Sue Foley. Austin, unlike some of my other kind of musical cities, Memphis, Detroit, are primarily recent migrants coming to Austin, and Sue Foley has come all the way from Canada. And she's a young blues guitarist, singer-songwriter, and she's kind of plays a Texas blues style. Then Downey DeLubbock, that's Dave Alvin, and Jimmy Dale Gilmore. Dave Alvin is not an Austin guy, but Jimmy Dale Gilmore is, goes back to the Outlaws of Waylon Jennings and Willie Nelson. He's of that ilk. And he's going to be playing at the Hop Monk in Novato on October 5th. So usually I have some sort of musical claim to fame, but in researching tonight's show, I came across this for Jimmy Dale Gilmore, and I couldn't think of a more interesting tidbit, which is that he was in the Big Lebowski, where he portrayed a bowler named Smokey, an aging, emotionally fragile pacifist threatened on the lanes with a pistol by Walter Sobchak, the Dude, Lebowski's best friend and sidekick, John Goodman. So that's great. He was in the Big Lebowski. Then Dengue Woman Blues, that's Jimmy Vaughn, Stevie Ray Vaughn's brother. I suppose I would hate it if everybody referred to me as Gail Alter's brother. But he stuck with that. Then I'm in the Mood, Dale Bromhill, and then the Big Brothers, Stevie Ray Vaughan. The Vaughan brothers' father was famous. He played drums for the legendary bluesman Lightnin' Hopkins and Freddie King. And then finally, Bright Lights, Big City, Gary Clark Jr. Gary Clark Jr. is going to be at the Fox Theater in Oakland on January 23rd. Is that right? I think I wrote that right. He, unlike so many other of these, he was actually born and raised in Austin. Gary Clark is a kind of interesting fellow, and I won't spend too much time on him, but he's an immensely talented guy who can't figure out quite what his niche is, and so he's kind of all over the map, at least that's my interpretation. It's kind of amazing that he's not more famous than he is, given how talented he is. KWMR is underwritten by the Marin Symphony, presenting live classical music concerts each fall through spring. 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And are you ready for the next? We're into our second hour already. So hold on to your hats. What do we have on the second hour? Let's figure this out together. Oh, we have a fun one. We have Lucinda Williams doing a Rolling Stones song. I'll let you, that's all you're getting.
You'll have to listen.

The song was first taking shape about two blocks from here. In the First Precinct Jail. I knew a man, Bojangles, and he danced for you.

Thanks for listening to Bring It On Home. Tonight we're playing songs that highlight the music of the city Austin, Texas. Hotbed for Americana and roots music and a lot of new migrants to the town producing some great music. We started with Lucinda Williams, who is from Louisiana originally, but she has made her home, like so many people, so many artists of her style in Austin. And that was the old Rolling Stones song, Doo-Doo Heartbreaker. And then Mr. Bojangles, what a great song. Jerry Jeff Walker, another old school Austin, Texas guy. He settled in Austin, Texas in the 70s and associating mainly with the outlaw country scene of Willie Nelson and Guy Clark and Waylon Jennings and Tom Van Zandt. And then Gonna Move, Susan Sedeshi. Susan has had quite a versatile career. She's now married to Derek Trucks and part of the Detesci Trucks Band. And then Devil in Mind, Carrie Rodriguez. She plays a great fiddle and mandobird. It's like a mandolin type thing. How's that for a very technical description? So Carrie Rodriguez, Devil in Mind. I love this. She never spoke Spanish to me, Joe Ely. I've had a number of women that metaphorically never spoke Spanish to me. He came to Austin sort of fairly early and played with Jimmy Dale Gilmore formed a band called the Flatlanders. Then Hourglass, Patty Griffin, Long Black Veil, Iron and Wine. Iron and Wine always fools me because it's one person. It's Samuel Irvin Bream. He calls himself Iron and Wine. I don't know if that's pretentious or what, but that's what he calls himself anyways. 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OK Computer also assists with mobile devices and networking, plus TV and home theater setups. 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KWMR also would like to thank its booster sponsor, Alima House and Due West Tavern. Let's do that again. Alima House and Due West Tavern. 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And now we're coming to the last half hour of our set. And we're coming to the last half hour of our set. And we're going to start with a group that has had a name change. They used to be the Dixie Chicks. Now they're just the Chicks. Take a listen. Daddy Lessons.

0: when I heard the warden say, you got one more day. One last meal before they carry you away. He said, if we ain't got it, we'll have to go out and get it. And you don't have to go until we get back with it. So I thought for a minute, and then I say,
1: what did you say, God?
0: Bring me two dinosaurs, eggs over easy, fried in butter, not too greasy.

Texas tonight, and in that set we had, let's see what we had. We started off with We started off with Daddy Lessons, the acoustic version. That's the Chicks, formerly the Dixie Chicks. Then Wings of a Dove. That one goes out to my friend Jeff. He'll know why. Nancy Griffin and Cinda Williams, both Austin, Texas dwellers. Then Loretta, Towns Van Zandt. Towns Van Zandt, never one of my favorites, but very influential in the roots Americana music. He wrote Pancho and Lefty, which is a song I love. Willie Nelson and Merle Haggard covered it, about two sad Mexican gunslingers. Then I decided to lighten it up a bit. So we went, these are all, of course, Austin musicians. We went and played The Last Meal, Asleep at the Wheel. Asshole from El Paso, my old buddy Kiki Friedman and his Texas Jew Boys. I'm not sure how that would go over in this climate. Anyways, it's not for me to say. And then Shallow End of the Gene Pool, the Austin Lounge Lizards. How much more of an Austin group could you have for that? 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I'll see you or talk to you in 2 weeks. Stay safe. Enjoy the weather. It's been really nice. And we're going to go out with kind of a downer record from a very famous author's son. So it's Larry McMurtry, who's famous for Lonesome Dove and other great Western novels. And his son, James McMurtry, writes some very good topical songs. This is We Can't Make It Here. I'll talk to you in 2 weeks. Take care.

lot, cause there's nothing to ship, nothing to pack, just busted concrete and rusted tracks. 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

0: is. That's what we got, if the president wants to admit it or not.
1: 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More information about its projects and advocacy can be found at clam-ptreyes.org. 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

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Exactly what the doctor ordered, let me tell you. What more could you possibly want than a hot day at the beach? Cold hand on a cold can. Your buns in one of those low-lying chairs, just sinking down so low they're pressed up against the hot sand and the horizon for as far as you can see. Really, what more could you possibly want? Well, pull up a chair, friends, because it's time for an Elsewhere Radio Hour here at the beach. This is KWMR, Point Reyes Station, and today we're soaking up the sun. Enjoy.

personally, I think that beach days fall into three categories. 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And then you got your IPA beach days. 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

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I'm more about those heavy, heavy beers. You see, I prefer something more like a nice triple IPA, a quadruple, if I can find one. 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See, the reason here is that I like it to go straight to the belly. It's something we can all agree is desirable out here on the beach. It's a nice, round, foamy belly. 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

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The Reader's Digest is one of my favorites. 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That's why I choose Limantour. 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Yeah, occasionally you get some seals that come by, but, you know, who needs friends when you got a belly like this down by the sea?

0: Oh, hi, this is KWNR's 90.5 Point Reyes Station, 89.9 Bolinas, and 92.3 San Jerónimo Valley. Aquí en el oeste de Marín, su voz.
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friends. We have a visitor, it appears. A seal has wandered up on shore here at Lementor Beach. Yeah, come on over, buddy. Join me in the shade. No. I was just telling my fans I'm more of a lone wolf kind of guy, but if you insist, come over here and have a chip, a few chips. Yeah, you're a pretty loud boy, have a lot to say. Well, you should know that we are broadcasting live, Mr. Seal. This is Elsewhere Radio Hour, and we're on KWMR. 90.5 Point Reyes Station, 89.9 Bolinas, 92.3 San Geronimo Valley, and streaming worldwide on KWMR.org. Well, that's right, Mr. Siegel, you are world famous. Yeah, I suppose you can hang out for a bit, but not for too long. Why don't you pick the next track for us? What do you think? That's a good one. I like your taste.

Are you trying to tell me that you have never heard of sunblock, Mr. Seal? What do you do out there in the sun all day? You must be burned to a crisp. Well, here's the truth. A lot of people stand by that sunblock stuff, but it's really not my jam. What do you think about it? Yeah, I couldn't agree more. I prefer the big blisters, you know. I like to let them swell up on the belly. Big old blisters. Keep them crisp. Yeah? Yeah. Want some more chips, Mr. C? So, you've never seen Jaws? Is that what you're telling me? This place is really reminding me of that Jaws. That you've had your fair share of run-ins with sharks yourself, haven't you? Well, let's settle in for a few more songs, and then I'll tell you what I really think about Jaws.

0: No, I have to admit, Mr. Seal, it's really nice having your company here on the beach. I do consider myself somewhat of a lone ranger, but it's been hard. It's been hard out here on the beach all these years. I mean, it's relaxing, I must say, but you know, sometimes I would just like a little company. And I can't tell you how grateful I am for yours. Yeah. Yeah, me too. Thanks, Mr. Seal.
1: Would you like an IPA?
0: Let me crack one up before you.

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2: He likes the ones that are slow and easily caught. Those are... Mr. Seal, I don't know if this is really qualifying as an ad read. Usually they need to give us money in order for us to put this on the air. I understand that you do like seals. All right. Well, I can do one. I'm happy to... This ad comes from Aramco. Yes, we're here at Elsewhere Radio Hour, pleased to be sponsored by Aramco. Not to be confused with the Arabic privatized oil company from the National Arabic Government. No, this is Aramco. It is a consortium of rams. They preside over the steep hills here, overlooking the Limantour Beach. And these rams just would like you to know that they appreciate all the trash that you leave on their beach. It provides a great source of nutrients and food for them. And anytime you want to leave a sandwich or a Twinkie bar on the beach, they'd be more than happy to come help you dispose of that waste. So that is Aramco, and yeah, I appreciate that. All right, Mr. Seal, if you can manage to scrounge up some dollars to support our show from the fish that you enjoy eating, I don't really see how that's going to be very likely, considering that you consume the fish, but we'll see where you get with that.

Listen, Mr. Seal, it's been a while since I've seen it, granted, but I'm pretty sure I remember it pretty accurately, but this is, to my knowledge, the basic summary of the plot of Jaws. So the way I remember it, there's this shark out there, you know, it's eating the people and stuff, eating a lot of ladies, and, so it turns out, you know, it's eating limb after limb, swallowing up people, and then it's kind of an empathy story because eventually you get to see it from the shark's perspective, and really the shark was just really was after outfits. It was lacking in stylish clothes, and you know, it was tragic and unfortunate that it ate these people, but what it was really trying to do was, you know, just trying to borrow a few cool Lukes and outfits and stuff. And so somewhere around the second or third part in the movie, the shark, you know, it pops up on one of these docks on the Lower East Side and it flaunts its stuff wearing all these cool outfits. And it's a bit of a happy ending because, you know, everyone contributed to this cool outfit the shark had been working on for all this time. Yeah, I thought so too. So, nice, happy, and ties it all together. Spielberg really knows what he's doing. You know what I mean?

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You're trying to tell me that you think clipping my toenails here on the beach is socially unacceptable behavior? That's what you're trying to tell me, Mr. Seal? What about wailing like a hog on the beach? And barking and making all these horrible sounds? I think toenail clipping is perfectly acceptable. You think that's why I don't have any friends? Well, you're wrong. You know, Mr. Seal, we can't be just putting down Big Toenail Clipper. Big Toenail Clipper is one of our main sponsors. It's going to get the majority of my funding is from Big Toenail Clipper. In fact, I have an ad read to do. Big Toenail Clipper is a proud sponsor of Elsewhere Radio, in particular this episode. Quiet, Mr. Seal. Big Toenail Clipper is made from... they provide toenail... This is one thing you might not know about toenail clippers, is they're made entirely of... don't tell anyone this. High-grade zirconium. Which, you know, some people have their objections, like Mr. Seal over here, but, you know, mining in the DRC is maybe a necessary sacrifice so that we clip our toenails. Quiet, Mr. Seal. Enough with your objections. Losing a sponsor because of you. On to the next song, you pick it. We love Big Toenail Clipper over here. Don't let Mr. Seal tell you otherwise. Mr. Seal, I'm just trying to enjoy myself here at the beach. The only way I'm able to do that is by taking money from Big Toenail Clipper. So if you can just keep your objections to yourself, have a nice time. Here, have an IPA. Listen to the music. Quit your whining.

Yeah, I'm just really glad I met you, Mr. Seal. I know I'm 10, 11 deep on these heavy IPAs, but it's been a lonely few years of being a lone wolf, a lone ranger, and I wanted to ask you, Mr. Seal, if how you might feel about being my roommate. Yeah, I think so. In Bay Area, rent has been getting so expensive, especially here at Point Reyes Station. I could really just use a roommate. Someone to help with the bills, someone, you know, to hang out with. You know, I could make some space in the fridge for your fish. What do you, why don't you think about it, Mr. Seal?

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Hey, Luigi. Luigi, what's this? What's this? That's right. This is KWMR Point Reyes Station. What a great dog.

So be careful what you say. Be careful what you ask for. Make sure it's really what

even when you do not know. And if you let it idle, ain't no telling where it'll go.

Imagine what you want and get out of the way. Remember, energy follows thought, so be careful what you say.

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1: Hello and welcome to Radio Goethe. I'm Arndt Peltner. Quite the show for you today. I don't really know how this playlist came together. Starting with a brand new song from Berlin and ending with a reworked children's TV show theme. Here is Dina Summer, Girls Gang.

Austria are Mind in a Box. This was I Knew off their album Memories. Up to Berlin again and to Herbst in Peking. The band was formed in the late days of the GDR. Here is German Fool.

Radikale Advokaten fühlen sich genötigt zur Premiere der Sonnabend-Abend-Revue. 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

bläst sein Herz ins Horn. 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Totale Amnesie, Luxus der Nation. Lügner und Betrüger als Helden

The legendary Swiss formation, the Young Gods, with Black Water off their latest album, Appear, Disappear. This is one of the bands from Switzerland, why I decided in the beginning of Radio Goethe, almost 30 years ago, that I want to play Swiss bands on the show. Next stop, Hagen, Extra Breit, Kein Traum.

Joachim Witt has been around since the 1970s and has made quite the footprint in the German music scene. I'm always surprised that he still goes strong and puts out great songs, like this one here, Signale. Now to a band called Kung Fu Hallo Gott.

The Wingenfelder Brothers with Sendeschluss Testbild, and before that Selig Schau Schau. I like them both a lot. Now a song that is quite catchy, although it has a long title. 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
1: Kitka from their last album with München. The band from Hamburg has great lyrics, often quite political or giving you time to think, like the one in this song. Now to Berlin and to Gewalt. This is Trans. 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

0: The donuts with Ich mach nicht mehr mit. I often think that's enough for me. I'm out of here. Finishing up a classic by Marius Müller-Westernhagen. Geiler ist schon at the rework of the old children's TV theme Robbie, Tobi und das Fliebertüt by the Frank Pop Ensemble. Thank you for listening. Tschüss, I'm Arndt Peltner.
1: Ich brauche kein Geld, ich brauche keine Frau, nee, ich brauche kein Ferrari, kein Baden mit Schaum. Ich brauche kein Schloss und keinen Sonnenschein. Ich muss

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Howdy, I'm Richard Dillman from Point Reyes Station, your transmitter wrangler, and I listen to KWMR whenever I'm not busy sending lusty salvos of Morse code out at the RCA station.

Welcome to Earth Riot Radio. I'm Reverend Billy at the Church of Steps Shopping here in New York City. Once a week on Sundays, we hold forth at the Earth Church in downtown Manhattan in the East Village. Welcome you to join us. I'll give you the rest of that information a little bit later in the show. But right now, we want to talk about today's message. We're looking at identity. Many of us are discovering who we are right now, finding ourselves, and we're walking out into the sunlight, and we're saying, here I am. I'm proud to be here. I have equal rights as a citizen. Here I am. My race, my gender, my history, my community, my health, my education, many things go into identity, don't they? Today, we want to point out that there's something that we're missing in our identity creating. And that is we're forgetting that we are of the earth, of, for, and by the earth. We're earth beings. And we share life with these other living beings and with the soil and the water and the air, which is all full of life. Some of the life we can't see at all. It's invisible to us. A lot of it is just mysterious. And some of the living beings that we do know about, we're killing. We're creating extinction every day. Well, you see, that's why Earth needs to be a part of our identity, because it makes it possible for us to be stronger in our defense of the idea of surviving here. If we admit, oh yes, we're part of this physical environment, we share life with other life, if that's a part of our identity, our activism is so much stronger. That's what we find in the Church of Stop Shopping. Want you to explore this with us over the next half hour. Amen. Here we go. Here we go. Somebody give me an earth. Hallelujah.

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Right here. 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

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Get the map. Got the map? Oh, it's inside us. We forgot that. Now we remember. The earth gave us the map. Thank you, Earth. Yeah. We'll be singing beautiful Earth until you guided us, and now we promise you we'll shout. Show us the way.

Our sacred grandmother, the Mother Earth, is what it's all about. Once we understand and know and feel that she is alive, you know, Western science has ascertained that. In the early 80s, they sank a shaft in Greenland, of all places, a mile or so down into the earth, and brought up data for months and months. And with that data, they ascertained that the earth is a living organism in space. So now you've got your proof. You've got your proof. So please, stop putting it in your heart. Get it up here. And put it here. And she's alive. And she hurts. And she feels like you and I.

0: And Reverend Billy back again. Now, we have just had an experience together of a succession of kinds of music. We've had the hooting of the barred owl. We've had Neil Young. We've had the Ojibwe drummers. And we had the Stop Shopping Choir. Now, it's our experience in the Church of Stop Shopping, as we have been exploring for more than 20 years now with many singers and musicians, we believe that the earth flows through music. And the earth, as an observation of its natural state, the earth is always singing. Every part of the earth, even the desert, is making sounds that are unique, songs that are unique identities, you might say, to those rocks, to that wind, to those birds, to those animals, to those lizards, to those bacteria. It's all singing all the time. And we feel, in being among people that have created their personal identity without including the earth, music is the way. Music is the doorway to, and you don't know why. You know, you abandon the naming and the numbering. You don't exactly know. It's like being in the wilds, a good musical experience. Am I right? Amen. Well, now, I just had that demonstrated to me. I listened to, in succession, two versions of my favorite things. And you know, the famous Sound of Music version with Julie Andrews singing the nanny with the very privileged children, and the admiral, her boss, who is falling in love with her throughout the movie. She sings, "If you have the blues, this is what you do about it." And it sounds like a Broadway number. It's classic. It's a great tune, and very effectively sung by Julie Andrews. Well, now, another version that I heard is John Coltrane. And John Coltrane and McCoy Tyner and his ensemble. Who's on drums? Is that Elvin Jones or Max Roach? Their version of My Favorite Things is very subversive. And it became an event in the revolution, the civil rights, social movement, the peace movement trying to end American aggression abroad, especially in Vietnam, the women's movement. This was an anthem that helped lots of people be bold and impactful activists. Well, now, the favorite things of John Coltrane comes out of the tradition of Charlie Parker, of his, you can hear the melody back in there, but you are listening to the melody from the perspective of this glittering spatial spiral that John Coltrane weaves around and at different distances from the main anthem of the Sound of Music movie. And as a result, you feel like you are in the natural world. You are looking back at humanity. You're not buying into the brainworm, the ditty you can't not hum of that melody. You're out in an inventing space. In fact, you know, if even listening to a record, but certainly live, and what you're about to hear is a live recording. I think it took place in Denmark at a John Coltrane concert. Every musical phrase, every few seconds, you just don't know what he'll do next. And that constant invention is much more like nature. That's what nature is.
1: Oh, cream-colored ponies and crisp apple strudels, doorbells and sleigh bells and schnitzel with noodles, wild geese that fly with the moon on their wings. These are a few of my favorite things. With blue satin sashes, snowflakes that stay on my nose and eyelashes, silver white winters that melt into spring. These are a few of my favorites.

Hello, welcome to News from the Natural World. I'm Savitri D. In Brazil, wildfires scorched a fifth of the Pantanal's Encontro das Águas State Park, home to the highest concentration of jaguars in Brazil. After a month of roaring fires, a downpour of rain put out the worst of the flames, but experts are warning of further fire risks from underground embers and hot days ahead. The fire spelled disaster for the Pantanal's ecosystems, which are struggling to recover from an onslaught of unpredictable and increasingly frequent fires that experts associate with climate change. In 2022, the world lost 6.6 million hectares of forest, an area larger than Sri Lanka, and deforestation rates increased by 4%. Much of the forest loss last year occurred in the tropics, and nearly two-thirds of it was in relatively undisturbed primary forests. While forest degradation more than deforestation remains a serious problem in temperate and boreal forests. Despite being far off the pace to achieve an end to deforestation by 2030, a goal that 145 countries pledged to pursue in 2021, more than 50 countries have cut their deforestation rates and are on track to end deforestation within their borders by the end of the century. On September 30th, the Indonesian government announced the birth of a female Sumatran rhino at the Sumatran Rhino Sanctuary. The new birth brings the captive population of the species to 10. Estimates put the wild population at 34 to 47 individuals, making Sumatran rhinos one of the world's most endangered species. Each new calf born in captivity signals hope that the species will persist for another generation, but serious problems remain. All of the captive males are closely related. Plans to capture more rhinos have stalled, and the existing wild populations are slowly disappearing. The new designation of a UNESCO World Heritage Site in Ethiopia will also come with the relocation of the more than 20,000 people living inside Bale Mountains National Park. The park is a critically important area for a number of threatened endemic species, the endangered Ethiopian wolf and the critically endangered mountain nyala, a large antelope. There are 1,600 flowering plant species in the park, 163 of which are native to the area. The park had few permanent settlements before it was established in the 1970s, and only seasonal pastoralists came to graze the grasslands. However, the population and settlements increased rapidly, along with a shift from traditional livestock husbandry that grazed through the area to mixed farming that also plowed the land. Today, the park has more than 3,000 households, each with about 8 residents and seasonal resource users. Park officials say that as new people move to the region and families grow, farmland and cattle grazing areas are expanding and encroaching on the park's woodlands. This has increased the stress on water and other natural resources and reduced forest cover and habitat for wild species. They've also noticed a loss of wildlife corridors and an increase in invasive species. Community members have mixed feelings about the planned relocation, with longtime residents mostly opposing it due to attachment to the land and fear over their livelihoods, and others open to receiving fair compensation in exchange. Research suggests that rats have an imagination. Animals can think about places and objects that aren't right in front of them, using their thoughts to imagine walking to a location or moving a remote object to a specific spot. Like humans, when rodents experience places and events, specific neural activity patterns are activated in the hippocampus, an area of the brain responsible for spatial memory. A new study finds rats can voluntarily generate these same activity patterns and do so to recall remote locations distant from their current position. The rat can indeed activate the representation of places in the environment without going there, says Chung-Chi Lai, first author of a paper describing the new findings. Even if his physical body is fixed, his spatial thoughts can go to a very faraway place. This ability to imagine locations away from one's current position is fundamental to remembering past events and imagining possible future scenarios. Therefore, the new work shows that animals, like humans, possess a form of imagination. For the first time, one of the oldest military strategies has been observed in our closest evolutionary relatives.
Chimpanzees use high ground to conduct reconnaissance on rival groups, often before making forays into enemy territory at times when there is reduced risk of confrontation. Tactical use of elevated terrain in warfare situations has long been considered unique to humans. But chimpanzees also use high ground to conduct reconnaissance on rival groups, often before making forays into enemy territory at times when there is reduced risk of confrontation. Researchers conducted a 3-year study of 2 neighboring chimpanzee groups in the West African forests of Cote d'Ivoire, tracking the primates as they traversed their respective territories, including an overlapping border area where skirmishes occasionally took place. The team found that chimpanzees were more than twice as likely to climb hills when heading towards this contested frontier as when they were traveling into the heart of their own territory. While atop border hills, chimpanzees were more likely to refrain from noisily eating or foraging and spend time quietly resting, enabling them to hear distant sounds of rival groups. Researchers say this is the first evidence for an animal other than humans making strategic use of elevation to assess the risks of intergroup conflict. In the 1980s, geophysicists made a startling discovery. 2 continent-sized blobs of unusual material were found deep near the center of the Earth, one beneath the African continent and one beneath the Pacific Ocean. Each blob is twice the size of the moon and likely composed of different proportions of elements than the mantle surrounding it. Where did these strange blobs, formerly known as Large Low-Velocity Provinces, or LLVPs, come from? A new study by Caltech researchers suggests they are remnants of an ancient planet that violently collided with Earth billions of years ago in the same giant impact that created our moon. And now, the sounds of extinction. Approximately 500 birds, 100 mammals, and 120 herpetofaunistic species, in addition to 400 fish, are known to inhabit Palestine, the so-called Palestinian territories, which include the Gaza Strip and the West Bank. Some 500 million birds are estimated to migrate through the region twice each year. The national animal of this region is the gazelle. There are several endangered species within the Gaza Strip and the West Bank of the Palestinian territories, including the Arabian gazelle, Buxton's gerd, and the Anduin's gull. Diseases passed from human contact and the lack of food security is the most common threats to these animals. The Wadi Gaza, or Gaza Valley, is located in central Gaza. Known for the distinctive feature of twists and turns, Wadi Gaza has 8 major curves in its path across the Gaza Strip. 6 smaller rivers feed into the main valley. The wetland is naturally sustained by rain-fed springs that start more than 62 miles to the east in the hills near Hebron in the West Bank. Within Gaza, it twists and turns before spilling into the Mediterranean Sea. The Wadi Gaza has been mightily impacted by intense pressures from population density in the Gaza Strip. Sewage and trash have decimated the landscape, and waters are sequestered by settlers on the Israeli side of the border wall. Over the past few years, tremendous effort has been made to clean the waterways and resuscitate the habitat for the many species that live there. Some of the species found in Gaza are the admiral butterfly, the barn swallow, the biscuit beetle, the camel cricket, the Canaan dog, the carpet viper, Cinereus vultures, the coddling moth, the common 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

One night, I woke up, got out of bed, put on my shoes, pulled on some pants, and grabbed a shirt. Just glanced back at Sabi and Lena and ran out the door. And I ran to the wildest part of the wildest forest that we have within running distance. Some people wouldn't call it wild. It's in the middle of 25 million people. But there was a big moon, so I could see my way through I could follow the path through the forest in Prospect Park. And the barred owl was hooting. And the insects, just layer upon layer of rhythms, symphony of rhythms. And then the thing about being in a forest at night, you know that there are possums, there are nocturnal beings. And it's not necessarily in their best interest to show themselves. But the owls and the insects were the wind and the leaves, and there was just lots of singing. Different kinds. And rustling back in the woods, you could hear life forms. Could only guess what they were. Moving the twigs and the leaves on the forest floor. I stayed out there a long time until

My language was accepted in return. Maybe there was a time when my ancestors understood this language. I walked back into the city, back to my home. But I picked up my diary before I went to sleep. And I asked myself the question.

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0: 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I'm Maurice Tanney from 77 El Diora, and I listen to KWMR whenever I'm standing at the edge of the Western world.
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famous red-tailed hawk performs wingspans high above midtown Manhattan, circles around for one last pass over the park. Got his eye on a fat squirrel down there and a couple of pigeons. They got no place to run, no place to hide. Pale male, he's cool, see, cause his breakfast ain't going nowhere, so he does a loop-to-loop for the tourists in the 6 o'clock news.

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This is Anne from Dogtown. I appreciate KWMR for keeping me and my neighborhood informed during road closures and other emergencies. All of us in West Marin rely on this vital service provided by KWMR.

soldiers to save. Puts jawbones on their tombstones and flatters their graves. Puts the Pied Pipers in prison and fattens the slaves. Then sends them out to the jungle. Gypsy Davy with a blowtorch, he burns out their camps. With his faithful slave Pedro behind him, he tramps. With a fantastic collection of stamps to win friends and influence.

0: 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Tess Shahadi of Inverness, lifelong KWMR member, says, no bones about it. 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
1: That's right. We'll be bringing you some honky-tonk music and beyond. And we're followed by the Highway of Heartaches.
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0: 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We're Dave and Howie Court from the San Geronimo Valley.
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I sure be glad when you're dead. 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

0: brothers and sisters. 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We've been going around preaching the good word of Operation Breadbasket, and the country preacher who is your leader, our leader, and so forth, all over. In fact, we use your music. We talk about your band and your choir and Brother Ben Branch and everybody all over the country. 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He told us. And we've been talking about it. So you hear a little culmination how Brother Joe Zavinul is so impressed with Breadbasket and Reverend Jackson that his concept of what the country preacher feels like to him. Check it out.
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1: Seems to grow and grow. Yeah, mother, dear mother was right.

there on the ledge. A man on the very edge. A big tycoon in Wall Street. He said he was in hock. I told him if he didn't jump, he could take me to dinner at 8 o'clock. Well, he didn't jump. The market went up and he gave me half a stock to show his appreciation. Offer a little on me. What is AT&T?

This is Kendra Downey. I'm the host of Acoustic Afternoon, which happens Tuesdays from 2 to 4. And I hope you'll listen because I love the music I play, and I hope you will too.

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1: 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Led by Maestro Donald Runicles, the renowned festival orchestra consists of the world's finest players from more than 90 ensembles around the world. I'm Jeff Counts, General Manager of the festival, and I'd like to introduce you now to my friend and co-host, Music Director Donald Runicles.
2: Thank you, Jeff.
1: Great to be with you, Donald. Donald, in this episode of Live from the Grand Teton Music Festival, we have just one very large piece, the Fantastic Symphony, the Symphonie Fantastique of Hector Berlioz. This piece was written in 1830. That is only 6 years after the completion of Beethoven's Ninth Symphony. I don't know about you, but in those 6 years, I hear centuries, not years.
2: Yes, I agree. There is no organic transition from Beethoven's Ninth Symphony to what was effectively Berlioz's First Symphony. One has the feeling that even though he was really autodidactic, I mean, he didn't have any great formal training, Hector Berlioz, there was something in that man. There was genius in that man. It wasn't just where he took the symphonic form into this programmatic masterpiece. Where did he take the orchestra? Where did he have this imagination to quite literally create new instruments for his orchestra? Berlioz himself provided the following note. The composer's intention has been to treat various states in the life of an artist insofar as they have musical quality. Since this instrumental drama lacks the assistance of words, an advance explanation of its plan is necessary. First movement, daydreams, passions. The composer imagines that a young musician troubled by that spiritual sickness, which a famous writer has once called the intimations of passion, sees for the first time a woman who possesses all the charms of the ideal being he has dreamed of and falls desperately in love with. She becomes associated with what we call this idée fixe,

0: which is a leading motif that we hear. This fixation moves from that first movement. There's tenderness, there's tears, there's jealousy. It leads us to the second movement, a ball. The artist is placed in the most varied circumstances, amid the hubbub of a carnival, in peaceful contemplation of the beauty of nature. But everywhere in town, in the meadows, the beloved vision appears before him, bringing trouble to his soul. There's then the scene in the country. There's the march to the scaffold, where he suddenly imagines that this woman is no longer in love with him. He takes all sorts of concoctions, opium, and through that has these weird, horrific hallucinations, and imagines that he's actually poisoned his beloved and he's been taken to the scaffold to be condemned to death. And then, of course, the final movement, the dream of a witch's Sabbath, where he now sees himself at the witch's Sabbath, this ghastly crowd of spirit sorcerers, strange noises, everything we could possibly imagine. I mean, this colossal bell that was built specially for the performance. And she, the Idéfix, mixes in with this devilish orgy. And I mean, this work, no wonder people loved it in the 1960s. 1968, it really is high. It's, we know the composer himself.
1: He wasn't guessing about that.
0: He wasn't guessing. He clearly imbibed. He knew. He went places that not many other people in his generation went to, and yet was in a position then to, so to speak, come back and put this music down. And I think to this day, this is, gosh, you know, 1830 and this is 2022. None of its originality, none of its outrageous creativity for me ever wears off. It just is one of those works that remains completely and utterly fresh.
1: Well, let's listen now. We're in Walk Festival Hall in Jackson Hole, Wyoming. Music director Donald Runicles has just taken the podium to lead his Grand Teton Music Festival Orchestra in Hector Berlioz's Symphonie Fantastique in five movements. Movement one, Daydreams, Passions. Movement two, A Ball. Three, Scene in the Fields. Four, March to the Scaffold. And five, Dream of a Witch's Sabbath.

0: Live from the Grand Teton Music Festival is a co-production of the Grand Teton Music Festival and Classic Digital Syndications. Victor Munzer is our celebrated producer. Our recording engineers for the festival include Vic,
1: along with Ronnie Jules.
0: We would love to hear from you. Yes, you. Write to us, please. Simply send us an email to listener@gtmf.org, and by all means, come and visit us at the Summer Festival in Jackson Hole. For information about the festival, visit gtmf.org. I'm Donald Ronicles.
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3: ¿Cómo estás? You're tuned in to The Latin Alternative, a full hour of the best in Latin rock, funk, indie, hip-hop, and electronic music. I'm your co-host, Josh Norick, joined once again by my esteemed colleague, Dr. Ernesto Lechner.
4: Hola, amigos. Discovering music that's entirely new to us is, I think, one of life's biggest pleasures, that specific moment when you get out of your comfort zone and suddenly fall in love with a new song, band, or genre, no matter if it's old or new. Musical discoveries are highly personal and subjective. So with that in mind, we've assembled an hour of amazing songs that both myself and my hermano Josh have discovered in recent times. And in your case, brother, I understand the last few weeks in your life have been overwhelmingly rich in musical discoveries, correct?
3: Ernesto, I might have to add an addendum. Overwhelmingly rich and poor. Why poor? I'll go into that in a little bit. But I had the privilege and honor of serving on the Latin Grammy Alternative Genre Committee, which is a screening committee. We don't decide if it's good or bad, but we have to go through every submission from all the artists and record labels and decide whether it stays in the alternative genre or if it should be moved to tropical or rock or hip hop. And I had to listen to over 600 albums and singles over the course of 2 weeks.
4: Wow.
3: There were moments that were painful. I'm not going to lie. There was a song that was like a 75-year-old salsa crooner singing about Santa Claus. And you have to wonder, how the hell did that get submitted into alternative? But there were also many amazing musical discoveries for me, artists that were completely below my radar. And I'm thrilled to spotlight six of my favorite tracks among the 600 that I reviewed. And I want to start things off with one of them. It's an artist from Guatemala named Tita. And this track, Me Quedo Con Lo Bueno, I really like it. She's a singer-songwriter with a little bit of a melancholy vibe, indie, a little electronic, totally below my radar. And one of my favorite discoveries from my Latin Alternative Grammy committing screening. So let's take a listen to Tita.

0: te encontro além dos meus sonhos.
1: This is the Latin Alternative, today an episode devoted to brand new discoveries. We just listened to Kamaitachi from Brazil. Of course, every week brings a new discovery or two or three from amazing Brazilian artists. And Kamaitachi is not an exception. We just listened to the song Julieta. Kamaitachi being the artistic moniker of Rafael Gonçalves from Rio de Janeiro. His career begins in 2015. This is MPB, Música Popular Brasileira, as it continues to evolve with an umbrella of sounds. I really love what Kamaitachi does here. I guess it would be interesting if you were part of the Latin Grammy screening committee for Brazilian, right, hermano?
2: Yeah, or more interesting perhaps for you, because you are definitely our in-house Brasiliophile, right? It's amazing how much music there is that we just never get to hear. You would have to just quit your day job and just listen all day, right? It's so much good stuff out there. And now I am delighted to spotlight probably my favorite pick in the course of my Latin Grammy screening committee work. This was another artist that just never heard before, was completely below my radar, from Colombia. And I discovered they actually had a Grammy nomination, or a Latin Grammy nomination, a couple years back, but I had not heard them. This group, Los Petit Fellas, it's very interesting. They mix jazz, rock, hip hop vocals, and very compelling lyrics. And then I watched the video for this song that I'm obsessed with as well, Tarantinero, which is, a play on words of Tarantino, a reference to Quentin Tarantino. And the video is just mind blowing as well. I can't say enough good things about this group, Los Petit Fellas. We're definitely going to keep playing them on the show. My favorite musical discovery, probably, from the Latin Grammy Screening Committee for Alternative Music. This is from Colombia, Los Petit Fellas, featuring Juan Pablo Vega, and the single Tarantinero.

0: This is the Latin Alternative. Today, an episode dedicated to discoveries, both from the present and the past. And you know that one of my favorite hobbies, hermano, is go to the internet, go to discogs.com or a music portal like that and enter a year, maybe 1974 or 1967 or 1982. And going genre by genre, salsa, Brazilian, whatever it may be, and discovering new gems that I just never got to discover before. And this is how, I think it's wonderful because this is how I discovered an amazing album. We just listened to Jaime and Nair, the song Sob Omar from their debut album from 1974. This was unusual because usually when I discover something from decades past, from the 60s or the 70s, and then I start doing research, who are these people? Usually they are not alive anymore. So there's a moment of sadness. Oh my God, I just discovered their music and they're gone. Well, in this case, both Jaime Alem and Nair de Candia are very much with us. So I already contacted them on Facebook trying to thank them for this amazing record that they recorded in 1974. And I think there is a bit of a peak in Brazilian music at the time.
1: 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And Ernesto, another discovery of mine when I recently served on the Latin Grammy Alternative Music Screening Committee was an electronic and indie artist from Argentina named Martin Oliver. And it's interesting because I think he's on a major label, but when I looked at the Spotify play count, the numbers were not very high, which usually the major labels have a way of just driving the numbers up. And perhaps for me, that's a good thing, right? We always root for the underdogs here on the Latin Alternative. And I've been obsessed with this track, Casino. Martin Oliver, he has this really deadpan voice, and he's kind of full of these astute observations that you would just not typically hear, I think, from an electronic-ish artist on a major label. Definitely seems to march to the beat of his own drummer. This track is called Casino, Martin Oliver from Argentina.

0: You're listening to The Latin Alternative and a spotlight on some of our favorite musical discoveries of recent times. That was Maluma and the track Desayunarte. Not an artist I would ever normally play on The Latin Alternative, but I didn't even realize last year he did a more reggae-oriented album. Now, Ernesto, you know, I am no fan of reggaeton, but I am a fan of reggae. And this track was just a straight-up, sunny, Jamaican reggae vibe, which I liked a lot. It's called Desayunarte, kind of a play on words. Desayuno, normally, I guess you could say breakfast, arte, art. But I like this song, Maluma. And again, not an artist we would normally play, but one that we got to play today on The Latin Alternative.
1: And I was telling you before we started recording, hermano, that I never imagined that we would be playing a Maluma song in The Latin Alternative. And yet this Jamaican-flavored, authentic reggae album is a bit of a game changer, wouldn't you say, for Maluma?
0: Yes, I definitely am holding him now in higher regard than I did previously, for sure.
1: Well, speaking of high regard, this is a band that I'm absolutely crazy in love with. I think definitely candidate for Album of the Year as far as I'm concerned. We're going to go to Spain and listen to some Unidad y Armonía, as authentic neo-psychedelia as you can possibly get in this day and age. This is a brand new band. It is, in fact, their second album, Un Verano Invencible, that just came out on the label Casa Maracas. Unidad y Armonía being the project of Miguel Martín from the city of Granada in Spain. And this is the opening track of the album. Absolutely love this cut. This is a worthwhile discovery as far as I'm concerned, especially if you love psychedelia. Unidad y Armonía and Rayos de Sol.

0: You're tuned in to the Latin Alternative and a special musical discoveries episode. Yes, tracks that Ernesto and I have discovered in recent times, even if they came out a year or many years ago. And that track we just heard was by an artist from South Texas named Arzalez, and the song is called Me Mueve. And Ernesto, again, this was a track I encountered when I recently served on the Latin Grammys Alternative Screening Committee. I'm not going to lie, it's not groundbreakingly original, but it had a real nice, fun cumbia rock vibe, kind of remind me of maybe a little edgier Juanes. And again, I was surprised. I was thinking the artist might have been from Colombia or somewhere in Latin America, and no, he's from the United States. He's in South Texas. I really enjoy that track again called Me Mueve, I Move, and it's from Arzalez's latest album, Aquel Futuro Ahora.
1: Now we're going to listen to some classic salsa. And why is this a discovery? Because there are a number of Fania albums, the legendary label of Afro-Caribbean music, that in effect purchased every other single competing label at the time, like Tico, Alegre, and Cotique. Everything was released and everything belonged to Fania at one point in the 70s. And something I noticed, hermano, is that you have your classic Rey Barreto and Héctor Lavoe and Sonora Ponceña albums or Roberto Roena. But then in the catalog numbers, there's like maybe they jump. So I was thinking if, I don't know, 212 is a great Héctor Lavoe album and 214 was a great Rey Barreto album, what came out in between? So I started looking for those missing numbers, for those missing catalog numbers from Fania. And discovering all these great albums from the salsa era that are not as famous as the big classics, but definitely just as good. And this is how I discovered Secuestro, thunderous LP of classic salsa from 1972 by Tommy Olivencia, the Puerto Rican band leader. On vocals, we have Paquito Guzmán and Sammy González, famous for his contributions to Roberto Roena and his Apollo sound. And believe it or not, hermano, this album, the entire record, was produced by none other than Rey Barreto. So let's listen to Tommy Olivencia and his great lyrics, if you can recognize the lyrics and all the name dropping of salsa stars, La Fiesta de Soneros.

0: You're tuned in to The Latin Alternative and a spotlight on our favorite musical discoveries. And among my other discoveries, while serving on the Latin Grammy screening committee for alternative music, was an artist that I would not necessarily classify as alternative, and we may have moved to another genre, but who I came enchanted with, a group called La Orquestonga. Group that never crossed my radar. And in spite of them, I believe, being sort of an Argentine alternative orchestra, here's a track that I was obsessed with called Lo Brasileiro, or, you know, the Brazilian. It's a very Brazilian samba style song. And again, a track I never would have encountered were it not for serving on the Latin Grammy screening committee. And it was a pleasure. It's just, I love finding tracks from artists I've never heard of that just keep blowing my mind.
1: Now we're going to make a little bit of an exception, hermano. I asked you a little sheepishly if we could perhaps include one song from France, and you agreed, correct?
0: Yes, Ernesto, we made a little bit of a trade, because I'm going to be including an Italian language song in a future episode.
1: Well, it is Latin blooded anyway, so I really wanted to play this track by one of my favorite bands in recent times. I'm talking about Odyssey and Oracle. Yes, their name is based on the classic Zombies album from the late 60s. It's a band from Lyon in France. This is their second album called Crocorama, and it's a combination of progressive rock with psychedelia, but really whimsical, with a lot of imagination and great vocal harmonies, I think. Anybody who would listen to this record would fall in love, especially the opening cut, Cherchez Maman, with Odyssey and Oracle.

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This track that we just heard, Váyanse Todos a Mama, is a sort of a reunion of sorts. The principal artist is actually the Venezuelan reggae group Rawayana, but they collaborated with the, I consider seminal to our genre, Latin funk band Los Amigos Invisibles. And if you like what you've been hearing on The Latin Alternative, please do follow us on Facebook and Instagram at The Latin Alternative. On Twitter, our ID is Latin Alt. 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

0: Bienvenidos y saludos a Cuerpo Corazón Comunidad, un programa dedicado al bienestar de nuestra comunidad. 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

0: Oh, sorry about that, y'all.
1: There we go.
0: I was like, did I hit the button? No, I did not. Hey, yeah, what were we just saying? Late night selections. By Bring Bop.
1: The Dramatics.
0: Yes.
1: Started off with the Dramatics with Spaced Out, Over You.
0: Spaced Out.
1: And then Confunction with Indian Summer Love.
0: It was so good.
1: Yeah, very smooth.
0: Very, very
1: just
0: smooth.
1: Starting. We'll build up.
0: We will build up to a real Indian summer.
1: Well, I mean, we'll build up to more action in this playlist.
0: And yes, yes, yes, yes, yes. And I was just making a joke.
1: Yes.
0: Ba-dum-bum. Because the weather is, you know, not Indian summer today.
1: No.
0: Mm-mm. Hey.
1: Yes.
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1: Thanks for tuning in.
0: Thank you for tuning in. We have some wonderful individuals in the studio for the first time ever in a radio.
1: I feel special having these
0: studio. Feeling quite fabulous. Thanks for coming in, y'all. Thanks for tuning in.
1: Is this what we're playing next?
0: We are playing this next. Are you ready?
1: Brothers on the Slide.
0: That's right.
1: By, how do you say their name?
0: Ciamande. Or just Ciamande. I think it's one of those things where you say what you want to say, how you want to say it, when you want to say it. Do what you want to do.
1: Let's play the song.
0: Okay.

my thighs.

0: Yearning and learning. I'm actually learning something new right now, that there is some competitive things going on in high school these days called Ultimate Frisbee.
1: Okay, I had no idea. Nothing new, apparently.
0: I mean, I understand that Ultimate Frisbee has been around, but I didn't know it made it to high school. Like, a whole competition. Like, it's a sport. Like, basketball, baseball, softball, Ultimate Frisbee, volleyball.
1: That's pretty cool.
0: That's pretty cool, y'all. Dang. That's what happens. Yearning and learning, y'all. Thank you, Earth, Wind, and Fire, because I'm learning something new today. Greenbop?
1: Yes.
0: You got anything to say?
1: Well, just keeping it hot and heavy with heat wave.
0: Uh-oh.
1: Coming up.
0: Hot and heavy. Here we go.
1: Super Soul Sister.
0: Uh-oh. Super Soul Sister.
1: Wait, I don't know if that's the song I put on.
0: You better go check before I put this little dial up. You got a second. Boom bop. Beep bop. Yep. Okay. All right. Oh, that sounds right. Hey. There it is. Uh-oh.

0: Where you work at?
1: In Healdsburg.
0: Oh, yeah?
1: Yeah.
0: Oh, hey, Maison Juve. Shout out to you.
1: Happy 1 year anniversary.
0: Yeah, coming up Saturday?
1: Yeah, we'll be DJing.
0: Oh, snap dazzle. That means I'll be there. Ba-dum-bum.
1: Yep.
0: Hey, that was quite lovely.
1: That was A Taste of Honey. Dance.
0: By far one of my favorite groups ever. They are so sweet.
1: Yeah, we usually start of our DJ sets with one of their songs.
0: Mm-hmm.
1: Or at least I do.
0: Mm-hmm. I know you like to groove. Groove, groove, groove.
1: Where are we grooving to next?
0: Groove. I don't know. Let me see here. I made a little cute list. I typed it up and everything.
1: We organize.
0: Organize, okay. Have we told people the theme of the show lately?
1: Go for it.
0: Okay. The theme of the show is based around a better today, a better tomorrow, a unified world, feeling good, sharing love, drinking cute coffee to get us through, fabulous tunes, being real, being true, and all things wonderful. Just in case you didn't know, that is the theme of the show. It is typed on this beautiful, cute radio episode list that we type for every single show.
1: Thank you, Bianca.
0: You are so welcome.
1: Up next, we've got Vicky Sue Robinson.
0: Oh!
1: Should I stay? I won't let you go.
0: All right, it's a whole medley. About to get into it. Let's go, Vicky Sue. Give it to us.

0: 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I am Alexander McQuilkin.
1: And my name is Michael McQuilkin. And the reason I listen to KWMR is because they put on the Family Music Hour show for your listening pleasure.
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0: Commodores from Thank God It's Friday, giving us Too Hot to Trot. I believe I'm about to get into something else fabulous, too, because that's just what we do. I'm kind of feeling the force, you know what I'm saying?
1: Starguard.
0: Oh, Starguard. A new one. We got from Watts. Music. I happen to be representing today. I got the t-shirt on.
1: Shout out to Watts. You sure do.
0: I got the KWMR hat on. Okay, I'm out here representing.
1: Mm-hmm.
0: Where are we going? The
1: We're
0: going
1: to go with Starguard, the
0: That's
1: force.
0: That's right. Let's give it to him. Thank you, Thank God It's Friday album. Absolutely adore you. 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Feel the force.

0: Brini.
1: Let's back it up.
0: Are you stepping out?
1: So that was Cool in the Gang.
0: Thank you, Cool in the Gang.
1: I don't know if I've heard that song before, but I like it.
0: That song is hot.
1: Had me stepping.
0: You know why we probably haven't heard it? Because we get to that album and we play the one hit.
1: Which is...
0: Get down on it.
1: I know, I'm guilty.
0: It's so good. I mean, I feel like I'm at a barbecue every time I hear the song. I'm like, where is the barbecue?
1: And then,
0: where is it?
1: Before that, the Ritchie family with Lawrence of Arabia.
0: Yes. I love hearing that.
1: I like that song. We usually play another song.
0: And that always reminds you, you were saying, of that wedding that we did out here. Oh, that was such a sweet wedding.
1: It was fun.
0: Wedding.
1: You said Lionel Richie's up next.
0: I did.
1: Love Will Find a Way.
0: Love Will Find a Way. Shall I play it?
1: I think you should.
0: I kind of like this song, too.
1: I know. This is so Cool in the Game, right?
0: I know. It is. But we gotta move on because we got some other hits for you to hear.
1: Next time, we're B-side.
0: Yeah. I like the way that sounds.
1: Okay.
0: B-side jam. Here we go.
1: Hey, what? Sounds like Patrice Rush.
0: Okay. Shoot, we should have brought Patrice.
1: And also that Stargard sound.
0: Oh.
1: Reminding me of Michael Jackson.
0: Yo, the force. Wait, you said what song? Was it Beat It?
1: Yeah.
0: Yes. Oh, my
1: God.
0: Oh, Bad. You know what? We're going to have to go back and listen.
1: Okay.
0: So good.
1: Let's play.
0: Well, I don't want to be quiet. Yeah, can give a shout out to Rebecca.
1: Oh, yeah. Shout out to
0: Because that song was hot.
1: The Stargard.
0: The force. All right. Feel the force. Sorry, Lionel Richie. It is your turn now.

0: Yo, that's what I'm saying. If I was going to do something, I had to plan ahead. Because once upon a time, we were just in here talking about how this nostalgic music takes us to a time.
1: Yeah. A time when you had to wait for your photographs to get developed.
0: Yes. A time where if you had a phone call, you had to wait by the phone for the call.
1: Yeah.
0: By the wall because it had a cord and you couldn't go too far.
1: Before cordless. Yeah.
0: Or if your mom or your dad was in the background, they could pick up the other phone
1: and
0: if you had
1: listen.
0: Two phones and listen in on your private
1: or your
0: conversation.
1: Brother or your little sister.
0: Everybody. And meanwhile, we in here learning something new, y'all. I'm learning about some Def Game, okay? Tell me something. Def Game, what?
1: Yes.
0: ASL, I'm just saying. I'm learning something new. Yo, Pearl, Charlotte, thanks for coming up in
1: thanks
0: here and
1: for
0: teaching
1: being
0: me
1: here
0: something.
1: Today.
0: And Kathy Maxwell. I need to learn sign language, okay? And get my deaf gain on. Then I'll be singing all my songs in sign language.
1: And dancing.
0: And dancing at the same time, because it's so beautiful. It's so
1: it
0: graceful.
1: Is.
0: I was
1: it
0: like,
1: is.
0: Are these dance moves? Are we popping and locking? What are we doing in here? And I was like, oh, sign language.
1: Yes.
0: Deaf gain. It was beautiful. Yes, indeed. Hey.
1: Where are we going next?
0: We're
1: going
0: to keep it cheesy, okay? We're going to go we're
1: going to
0: keep it nostalgic with Brenda Russell. We just played this on last Monday at Village in Vallejo. It just brought back so many memories for all of us who sat in the back seat of your parents' car.
1: Yes.
0: Being like, why are you playing this?
1: Like, can you turn this
0: turn
1: off?
0: It off?
1: But now we love it.
0: Now I'm going to turn it on.
1: And turn it up.
0: And I'm going to turn it up. Brenda Russell. Piano
1: in the dark.
0: In the dark. For those of you of this time, you will understand how amazing this song is. Thank you for tuning in to Q Radio here on KWMR, Point Reyes Station.

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1: Welcome into Forms and Feelings. I'm Jim Bennett. For the next 2 hours, we'll be exploring the music that can be conveniently described as jazz. 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In this

1931 was when he was born. His collaborations over the years included Jimmy Smith, Oscar Peterson, Tony Bennett, Billie Holiday, Gene Ammons, and Kenny Dorham, among many others. He was one of a first wave of Detroit jazz musicians to make an impact on the music world, along with somebody like the pianist Tommy Flanagan. And his roots include the great guitarist Charlie Christian, Oscar Moore, Django Reinhardt, and in the blues, people like T-Bone Walker and Muddy Waters. We'll listen to one of his great recordings for the Blue Note record label to start things off. And it's a recording known as Midnight Blue. The title track is what we'll hear. Major Holly is the bassist. On drums is Bill English. And on the congas, Ray Barreto. Also on the album, but not on this cut, the title track written by Kenny Burrell, Midnight Blue. Stanley Turrentine is heard throughout the album. Midnight Blue came out in 1963 on Blue Note Records. Kenny has made an impact as an educator as well. He has been a professor and the director of jazz studies at the UCLA Herb Alpert School of Music. After that, we'll again turn our attention to the pianist and composer and organist, Jack Wilson. We featured him a bit last week in honor of his happy heavenly 90th birthday on August 3rd. And we'll hear him with the saxophonist Curtis Amy, and also in two performances with the great composer, arranger, bandleader, trumpeter Gerald Wilson. We'll hear the album known as On Stage and also Moment of Truth with Jack on organ on Who Can I Turn To from On Stage, and on piano on a version of Miles Davis's Milestones from Moment of Truth. I'll tell you briefly about Jack's stint with Curtis Amy from the album known as Katanga on Pacific Jazz, coming out in 1963. We'll listen to a piece written by the tenor and soprano saxophonist Curtis Amy, known as Native Land. Also in this recording, in addition to Jack Wilson playing piano, is the great trumpeter Dupre Bolton, very underrated and largely unknown, Ray Crawford on guitar, Victor Gaskin and Doug Sides rounding out the group. Anyway, to begin, happy birthday to guitarist Kenny Burrell, who turned 95 on July 31st, and then celebrating the birthday again of pianist, organist, and composer Jack Wilson, hearing him with Curtis Amy, and two, with his stint on organ and piano for Gerald Wilson's great orchestra and big band in the 1960s. So that's how we start things off here on Forms and Feelings. Thank you.

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1: Hey, Luigi. Luigi, what's this? What's this? That's right. This is KWMR Point Reyes Station. 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
0: We just listened to the latest recording by the pianist Emmett Cohen. It is known as Universal Truth on Mac Avenue Records, and a version of My Funny Valentine. This album is in dedication to and in celebration of the birthday centennials for Miles Davis and John Coltrane. We just heard a version of My Funny Valentine that has as guests Ron Carter and George Coleman on bass and saxophone, who played on My Funny Valentine with Miles Davis. Longtime associate of Emmett Cohen is heard on drums, and that is Joe Farnsworth. And how cool is that to hear a couple of the musicians who played on a recording by Miles Davis of My Funny Valentine heard on this new version of it? We also heard from the Gerald Wilson Big Band, and a great arrangement by Gerald Wilson of Miles Davis's composition Milestones, originally appearing on the album of the same name, I believe, from 1958. And this version of Milestones by the Gerald Wilson Big Band, appearing on the album Moment of Truth, recorded for Pacific Jazz and released in 1962. We're also continuing to celebrate the heavenly birthday of pianist and composer organist Jack Wilson, who deserves to have our attention in this or any other year. He was present on Moment of Truth as well, and providing a central role, opening and closing this version of Milestones as the pianist. Some of the other great performers on this release by the big band of Gerald Wilson include Joe Pass, Carmel Jones, Lou Blackburn, Bud Shank, Harold Land, Mel Lewis, and Teddy Edwards. We also heard Jack Wilson playing organ with Gerald Wilson's orchestra, and a version of Who Can I Turn To, appearing on the album On Stage for Pacific Jazz from 1965. And the album title is deceiving in the fact that it wasn't recorded live. It was on probably the soundstage of a studio there in Hollywood. And again, with great musicians with this LA-based band headed by Gerald Wilson, in addition to the organ of Jack Wilson, Bobby Bryant, Teddy Edwards, Harold Land, Anthony Ortega, and Joe Pass. Preceded by the saxophonist Curtis Amy in one of his fine recordings, also generally overlooked and hard to find until it was reissued, the album known as Katanga for the Pacific Jazz record label, and it was released in 1963 and then reissued by Blue Note, I think, in 1998. We heard a composition known as Native Land with Jack Wilson again present playing piano. And we began with the one and only guitarist and educator Kenny Burrell, who turned 95 at the end of July of this year, and the title track to his album for Blue Note Records from 1963, known as Blue Midnight. We'll get into a run now of new releases, but we'll continue with one more in dedication to Miles Davis in his centennial year, and that is by the Positone Records collective known as Blue Moods. They devote their releases to the compositions of a great jazz composer, and in the case of their 2026 recording known as Directions and Expressions, they perform compositions by Miles Davis. We'll hear one known as Agitation. The collective is made up of Eli Howell playing trombone, the vibraphonist Ben Jalise, Diego Rivera is the tenor saxophonist and soprano sax player, Art Hirahara piano, Boris Kozlov on bass, and Vinny Spiraza drums. And we'll follow that with new releases from this year by Javon Jackson, Helen Sung's Big Band, and Joey Alexander, among others. So stick with us here on Forms and Feelings.

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1: One of the best recordings I have heard this year of 2026 is by pianist Helen Sung and the debut of her big band, and a recording which is known as Oracles, inspired by mentors and influences that were very instrumental, if you'll pardon the expression, in extending the creativity and development of Helen as an artist. The album Oracles is on Sunnyside Records. It came out this year, and we heard a piece with the big band known as A Little Bird Watchin'. The piece was in dedication to one of her big influences, Jimmy Heath, James Edward Heath, who was nicknamed Little Bird and was a saxophonist, composer, arranger, and big band leader. He was also a brother of bassist Percy Heath and drummer Albert Tootie Heath. The featured soloist there on A Little Bird Watchin' is Nicole Glover, playing tenor saxophone. And Helen's rhythm mates, she is the pianist Vincent Archer and Adam Cruz on bass and drums. We also heard from Javon Jackson, the saxophonist, and his latest recording, which is known as Jackson Plays Dylan. And that is on his own label, Solid Jackson, which I believe is somehow connected to Palmetto Records. And that too was released this year. We heard a version of The Times They Are a-Changin' from Javon, who never really knew Bob Dylan's music until he was introduced to it as an adult by the attorney for Art Blakey's Jazz Messengers, who was a big Bob Dylan fanatic. Anyway, that's how it started. In recent years, Javon has collaborated with the late poet Nikki Giovanni, and this was to be their next project together before she passed away. When you listen to it, one of the things that is noticeable is that each piece fades in with something from the previous recording and fades out leading into the next piece. It's as if Javon would have preferred to play the whole thing straight through. In any event, it's a very intriguing recording, and I really appreciate it a lot from Javon Jackson and his new recording, Jackson Plays Dylan. We began with the collective for Positone Records known as Blue Moods and their latest recording, which is known as Directions and Expressions, and in dedication to the compositions of Miles Davis. And this coming out this year, the centennial of Miles Davis, we heard his composition Agitation from this sextet, with these musicians who are leaders in their own right for the label known as Positone Records, Eli Howell, Ben Jalise, Diego Rivera, Art Hirahara, Boris Kozlov, and Vinny Spiraza. Next up, we continue our dive into some of the newer releases out there, and we'll hear the new recording by the pianist Joey Alexander and his eighth studio album, which is known as Celestial Keeper. This recording has seven new originals and three renditions of some classic compositions. This album is on Mack Avenue Records, and we'll listen to a piece written by the pianist Joey Alexander, who, as some of you know, hails from Indonesia and started at a very young age. This composition of his is called As Far as the Eye Can See, and it features Jaleel Shaw on soprano saxophone. Next up on Forms and Feelings.

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0: We just listened to the Canadian trombonist and vocalist Audrey Ochoa, and her latest album, which is on Chronograph Records, is known as The Sorceress. We heard a piece which is known as Another One. Audrey takes the name of the record from a review of her playing, and she thought it was hilarious, but also in some way cool to use that as a title. Her playing is really a mixture of jazz, electronica, swing, and pop, and she refuses to fit into a category at all, but she is an excellent trombonist and glad to bring you her latest recording. We have been giving you a series or a parade of new releases. We also heard from bassist Nat Reeves and his version of Appointment in Ghana, written by Jackie McLean. And this is from Nat's new album, which is called Now in Time on Side Door Jazz from this year. And it features an all-star lineup, as does a lot of the music that we are playing in this set. On drums, Jeff Tane Watts. The pianist is Orrin Evans. Eddie Henderson playing trumpet, Steve Davis on trombone. The tenor saxophonist is Eric Alexander. And again, bassist Nat Reeves with Appointment in Ghana from his new recording, Now in Time. We also heard from the trumpeter Brian Lynch and his new recording on his own label, which is Holistic Music Works, and the album known as Torchbearers. But Beautiful is what we listen to, an album that features the saxophonist Charles McPherson, a true legend. The two of them, Brian and Charles, met in 1980 through a common, very influential figure, and that is the late pianist and educator Barry Harris. But this, however, was their first meeting on record. On piano, Rob Schneiderman. Again on bassist, Boris Kozlov. And Kyle Swan is the drummer. There are a whole bunch of guest artists on this release as well. And we begin with the brand new recording, I think his eighth overall, by the Grammy-nominated pianist and composer Joey Alexander. It is a release on Mack Avenue Records, which is known as Celestial Keeper, recorded with his longtime touring trio that includes Jonathan Barber and Chris Funn. On a few numbers, they're joined by the saxophonist Jaleel Shaw, who was heard here, as well as some other musicians throughout the release. Joey Alexander's composition is known as Far as the Eye Can See on Mack Avenue and the album Celestial Keeper, which came out in the middle of July of this year, so hasn't been out too long. In keeping with playing some new music and also some all-star settings, we'll take a listen to another great recording for 2026 by the trumpeter Jeremy Pelt. It is known as Our Community Will Not Be Erased on High Note Records, and we'll hear a piece called Fathers and Daughters. Truly an all-star lineup again with Orrin Evans, Buster Williams, the bass player on drums, Lenny White, Orrin Evans on piano. It's new on High Note. So that's where we find ourselves next. And in a few minutes, we'll celebrate the centennial of John Coltrane with a couple of dedications to him. And that is the direction in which we're headed on Forms and Feelings.

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Peace and love, everybody. Hope everybody is having a beautiful Saturday thus far, this 8th day of August, the 8th month of our year 2026, broadcasting live from planet Earth here in Point Reyes Station. Got a big old stack of records. It is just me, those records, and you, and I would not want it any other way on a beautiful Saturday. So as they say, let the music play. Let's jump on into these tunes.

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I can hear the groove.

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And once again, folks, you are tuned in here on KWMR to Reflections into the Mystic. This is your bi-weekly Cosmic Vinyl Excursion with me, your host, Aiden Powell, a.k.a. DJ Ado. On the mix, as always, I'm going to give a quick rundown of that first set, and then we'll get back into these tunes. Looking at this stack of records, got a lot to listen to today, folks. All right. Kicking off that set, we went back to the year 1971, City of Los Angeles. That was War with All Day Music off of the record called All Day Music. Following that, we stayed in the City of Angels with Terrace Martin, Thundercat, I believe Glasper, Robert Glasper, and Ronald Bruner Jr. on that cut, Curly Martin. That's off of Velvet Portraits. Came out 10 years ago in 2016. Got a lot of 2016 releases in the mix today. Following that, we had Mr. Kendrick Lamar with his Untitled 6, and that is off of the Untitled Unmastered project. And that record came out in 2016 as well. Following that, again, a Los Angeles beatsmith. This wasn't intentional, I swear. Flying Lotus featuring Thundercat, that was off of Cosmogramma, and that came out in 2010. And then following that, we had Solange Weary off of A Seat at the Table, another mighty fine record from the year 2016. I believe that was really, man, that year was something special, especially that whole summer. Just kind of felt like a high watermark of recent memory. And then ending that set, we had a very special tune. This was The Creator Has a Master Plan, that is Pharoah Sanders. Recently passed, I believe, 2 years ago, and just a absolute master of his craft and of his instrument. And you really feel his spirit on that as well. The Creator Has a Master Plan, that is off of Karma, although this was a 9-minute edit of a 30-minute track. So this one actually came out on an Impulse compilation that was pressed in the mid-80s, and that was Red Hot on Impulse, in case you're interested in going and finding it, digging it down yourself. We do appreciate y'all taking this ride with us today, and let's jump back into these tunes. Moving and grooving here on KWMR FM and KWMR.org.

pursued it. But the righteous are bold as a lion. I saw the humble lion bold like a lion, cause him got to enter Mount Zion. The rich man is wise to his own conceit, but the poor man that overstandeth, search him out. When righteous men do rejoice, there is great glory. But when the wicked rise, someone goes into hiding. And where Jack come forth,

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What a thing.

all got to make your confession. They got to come together in this whole communication. God got to see each of them in their transgression. Yeah. Gotta have some kind of Rastaman vibration. Keep you rocking this kind of meditation. 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

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And once again, folks, you are in tune with me here on Reflections into the Mystic. This is our bi-weekly cosmic vinyl excursion here on KWMR. Your host, as always, DJ Ado on the mix. Got a big fat stack of records. It is me, those records, and you for just under 2 hours left here. And we got a lot of tunes yet to listen to. That being said, let's do a quick gander through that last set. And then we'll get back on into some more records and some more grooves. Kicking it off, we have Mr. Peter Tosh with his take on the classic philosophical statement, I am that I am, and that was a powerful one indeed from Mr. Tosh. That is off of his Equal Rights record, which came out in 1977, recorded down there in the island of Jamaica. Stayed there for the next few songs here. We had Bob Marley and the Wailers with Natty Dread off of the Natty Dread record. That is one of my all-time favorite Marley records, and that came out in 1974. Just delicious. Then we had Mr. Lee Scratch Perry and his Upsetters with Who You Gonna Run To, and that is off of Upsetters Chapter 1. Again, recorded down there in his Arc Studios in the island of Jamaica in 1972. And following that, we popped back up on here to the Bay Area with Sopwith Camels, staying in the same year though, 1972. That was Orange.

Orange Peel off of The Miraculous Hump Returns from the Moon. And following that, we had Radiohead Desert Island Disc off of Moonshaped Pool, which came out in that illustrious year of 2016. Staying in the UK, we had The Beatles with Sun King off of Abbey Road, which came out in 1969. And then ending that set with a special cut, that was Mr. David Crosby with Laughing off of If I Could Only Remember My Name, which came out in 1971. And that record features a who's who of Bay Area luminary musicians of the time. Got a lot of the members of the Grateful Dead playing on that as well. Mr. Jerry Garcia on that beautiful slide guitar on the outro. So we salute to you, Mr. Jerry Garcia. And we salute to you, the listener, hanging out with us here on KWMR. Let's get back on Into These Grooves. Much love.

Another one. Just like the other one. That one's just about done to the end. So come on and be a real friend.

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And KWMR is also underwritten in part by Bear Valley College, Cottage in Olema. 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And once again, ladies and gents, animals and plants and everything in between, this is Reflections into the Mystic on KWMR, also broadcasting around the planet on KWMR.org. Going to give a quick run through of that lengthy set. Man, did we go to outer space and back. But I loved every second of it, and I hope you did as well. We started off with Alex G right here firmly on planet Earth with his short but great cut Rocket off of the record named Rocket that came out in 2017. And then we had Old and In the Way, local guys, local favorites. And this was live at Sonoma State College in 1973, and this was their cover of Wild Horses with none other than a familiar man of this show today, Jerry Garcia, playing banjo. And that was Old and In the Way, Wild Horses. Following that, we had Marty Robbins' Cool Water off of Gunfighter Ballads and Trail Songs that came out in 59. And then we had The Fraternity of Man, which their hilarious country cut, Don't Bogart Me, and this was made popular in that Easy Rider flick, and this came out in 1968. Following that, we had The Wizard, Sandy Bull, Electric Blend. That is off of E Pluribus Unum, and that came out in 1968. And man, that track just sounds out of time entirely. Sounds like it could come out tomorrow. And then we had Don Cherry with Shinra Zig, taking us to the temple. And this was off of Brown Rice, came out in 1975. And then following that, we went up the coast to the Bay Area. Carlos Santana and Buddy Miles, No One to Depend On. That came out in 1972. And then we ended that set with a blistering fireball of a track, Black Rock. This is Yeah Yeah. This is kind of an obscure single that came out in 1969 from this groovy soul funk jazz group called Black Rock. A lot of psychedelic influence in that as well. And it kind of got dug up by a lot of hip-hop producers in the late 90s. The Roots did something special with it. Royce da 5'9 did something special with that track. But here we are just listening to it in its raw original form, and that was repressed about 4 years ago. And I'm glad that it was, so that we can enjoy it here together on the airwaves with you for just over another hour. We're getting close to the 4 o'clock hour here at KWMR in Point Reyes Station. We do thank you for tuning in. Once again, this is Reflections into the Mystic. Let's get back into these grooves. Back into the Mystic.

It's the angelic man, relic clan, repellent my plan. Parent manuscripts withstand bullets, flashing like a Japan tourist. We command pure hits while you cramming to understand these contraband lyrics. My fam submits to pray 5 times a day, climbing into your mind with live rhyme display. J5 finds a way to remain supreme.

0: raps in this lyrical grudge match. 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

We'd like to thank all of our beautiful people of the listening world for moving and grooving and traveling with us here on Reflections into the Mystic on KWMR for the last 3 hours. We heard some crazy tunes. I won't have a chance to give a rundown of that complete last set. We just wanted to let the records keep spinning, but you can go ahead to kwmr.org if you'd like to take a look at that track list. It's fading out here on Mr. Jerry Garcia and Merle Saunders, featuring the Paul Butterfield Quartet. That Paul Butterfield Blues Band. Wishing much peace and love to everybody out there in the listening sphere. We'll catch y'all again in a couple weeks here on Reflections into the Mystic. 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Connect with me. Say what's up. It's been a joy, a blessing, and a privilege, and a pleasure to spin these records, as always. Salutations!

0: one more thing. Shout out to all the Leos. Feeling big Leo energy today and this weekend. Everybody get out there and soak it up and enjoy it. Love from the sun.
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3: Hello and welcome to the Global Village. I'm Chris Heim.

This time in the Global Village, it's the best in world music new releases, our new month new music show. And we've got some fun stuff to get to this time around, including a new one from Ziggy Marley, some Scott-inspired music from Joey Quiñones, a brilliant meeting of the Mexican Institute of Sound with the Meridian Brothers. Orquesta Aco Khan is back with some new contemporary mambo sounds from them. And we've got a lot of great stuff from Canada that we'll begin with, including music from the Medusa Quartet. Here's the title track of their new release, Weaving Gold in Broken Places, as we begin this visit to the Global Village.